The International Telematic University, UniNettuno, was born from the Nettuno model, Network per l'Università Ovunque, active in Italy since 1992, and from the success of the European project MedNetU, Mediterranean Network of Universities. The 31 MedNetU partner universities from 11 Mediterranean countries, Algeria, Egypt, France, Jordan, Greece, Italy, Lebanon, Morocco, Syria, Tunisia, and Turkey, coordinated by Nettuno, have given life to a real technological network based on the use of digital satellites. Today, all partners can produce, broadcast, and receive educational contents on television and the internet. A technological network that is supported by a network of minds who know how to connect and share their knowledge, and who jointly created the International Telematic University, UniNettuno, and developed a virtual space for higher education and for the circulation of knowledge in the Euro-Mediterranean. I declare the 2005-2006 academic year is now open, the first year of the International Telematic University, UniNettuno. The International Telematic University, UniNettuno, is a great university where, within the real and virtual spaces of the internet, the best professors from the most prestigious universities of the world deliver their lectures in several languages in the following subjects: engineering, literature, international law, economics, psychology, media and communication. Students can attend the university with no space or time limits. Anywhere in the world, you can choose whether to study in Italian, Arabic, English, French, or Greek, achieving a study title recognized in Italy, in Europe, and other countries throughout the Mediterranean. On UniNettunoUniversity.net, in the didactic cyberspace, students can access the various learning environments, follow digitalized video lessons that are connected in a multimedial, hypertextual, and interactive way to books, texts, bibliographies, citographies, exercises, and virtual labs. On the satellite channel UniNettuno University and on the web TV of the university, it is possible to follow the video lessons 24 hours a day. In the virtual classrooms, professors and tutors interact with students and check their learning progress. Through forums and chats, minds are connected and knowledge is exchanged. The UniNettuno learning environment, realized by the university itself after many years of research, is appreciated around the world, as proved by the agreement signed in November 2013 in Brussels with the ASD, Aerospace and Defense Industry Association, who, through a careful selection made at the global level, chooses the UniNettuno as its platform to realize distance teaching courses by which quality standards are certified for work in the fields of the aerospace industry. UniNettuno will provide educational models, software, and platform, says Director Lesman, and will provide the course contents. Today, UniNettuno students come from 104 different countries from around the world. It's a global university that spread its technological poles in several countries, such as Rabat, Morocco.

0: on the 14th of March, 2006. In Cairo, Egypt, on the 15th of June, 2006. In Tunis, Tunisia, on the 24th of August, 2007. In Iraq, May 2011, where four technological poles were set up in Erbil, Baghdad, Thaiqar, and Basra. Here, the International Telematic University Uninetuno trains young Iraqi entrepreneurs long distance. In Cairo, Egypt, on the 26th of October, 2008, in the presence of the President of the Italian Republic, Giorgio Napolitano, an important academic agreement was signed, which allows Egyptian students to attend, at distance, the International Telematic University Uninetuno, and, after a training period spent in selected Italian companies, are awarded a study title recognized in Italy, in Europe, and Egypt. On the premises of Helwan University, Uninetuno students receive their degrees. What I learned from this experience is that I always have to think with my own head. A model of cooperation for which Italy should pride herself, says Egypt's educational minister. 48 out of 50 of us have already found jobs here in Cairo. With the signature of an agreement between Uninetuno and Al-Hakawayin University in Frane in October 2012, a consortium aimed at the realization of an Italian-Moroccan distance university for the development of distance education in Africa jointly with universities of Morocco as well as other regional universities was proclaimed. Not only a university, Uninetuno is engaged in helping overcome illiteracy in some countries in the Arab world. Rabat, Morocco, on the 14th of May, 2009. The authorities of the governments and institutions of Italy and Morocco sign an agreement aimed at airing on Moroccan national television the course of 150 hours of video lessons. I Learn Arabic, The Treasure of the Letters, designed by Maria Amata Garito and realized by Rashid Benghaji, aimed at teaching through a new pedagogic model how to read and write in Arabic to the adult illiterate population of Morocco on television. Thanks to its engagement in several international research projects, the International Telematic University Uninetuno is constantly evolving. On www.uninetunouniversity.net, knowledge and culture move without boundaries. The access to knowledge is democratized, and the doors of dialogue among European and the Arab world.
1: Nettuno, network per l'università ovunque, تقدم برنامج محو الأمية لتعلم اللغة العربية. بتمويل من وزارة الشؤون الخارجية الإدارة العامة للتعاون من أجل التنمية إيطاليا بالتعاون مع وزارة التربية الوطنية والتعليم العالي وتكوين الأطر والبحث العلمي قطاع محاربة الأمية والتعليم غير النظامي بالمملكة المغربية.

0: created by the university Puno, and Copeam was really good because it helped me make sense of all those information to have them in a coherent way, and this was really useful. And of course, the best way was that I got to come here in Dubai to report from the COP28 conference, and of course, to give a window into this conference also to all of our viewers back in Croatia.
1: Hello, my name is Ramadan Haj, and I'm a journalist from the Lebanon's National News Agency. I'm a green journalist, and I was looking for ways to advance myself in the field of reporting climate change until I came across this course called Reporting Climate Change, and it's delivered by Unida Tuno University. It's an Italian university that collaborates with Copeam, and they deliver this course to all the journalists who are passionate about covering climate change. So I took this course, and it was very beneficial and really helped me advance in this career and this field, and I'm more and more passionate about it now.
2: Reporting Climate Change, micro-credentials for international journalists, è online, su computer, tablet, smartphone, su uninettunouniversity.net.
3: Vuoi acquisire competenze per comunicare il futuro? 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

Welcome to everybody to this new lesson regarding the following item. Theory of the rolling process, process principle and scheme. The topics to be discussed will be the following: process schematization and definitions, dynamic aspects, speed and forces. Okay, let's start with the process schematization and definition. Before to go on in this description, just a short introduction. This lesson will give you some basic principle, and there will not be a specific description of machinery on the process itself. So, there are also some formula, but what is important to achieve is the basic principle of this process, because this will be important for understand other lessons, and especially using the same wording, so will be important some definitions. Okay. Positioning on the processing phase referred to the flow diagram of the aluminium life cycle, we are positioned in this position. So we are in intermediate steps, starting from the primary aluminium to the finished goods. Processing by plastic deformation of rolling slabs, deformation of slabs into a coil. So this is the main purpose of the process, and a first main classification of the process is the hot rolling, which means plastic deformations at temperature above the recrystallization.

metallization temperature, which is for the aluminium alloy, is around 280 degrees centigrade, and cold rolling, which is a plastic deformation with work roll hardening of the metal. So in the picture is just as a scheme showed this main difference. So in the hot rolling, we transform this big piece of aluminium into a coil, a strip which can wind it. In the cold rolling, we start from already coil and just reduce the thickness with a further deformation. So what is important? The main important difference between what we call hot rolling and cold rolling is exactly the temperature at which this process is executed. So above or below the recrystallization temperature. Okay, if we want to define the purpose of the rolling process, we can say that reduction of the thickness of the slab, transforming it into a strip. Also, a further reductions in thickness to obtain a flat strip with the target final thickness. So, in a very simple schematization of the process, we can say that the fundamental elements are constituted by the work roll, we can see in the picture, and the material being processed, which is a strip or a slab, and is representative of this part of the process. So, the process consists in constraining the material to cross through the window between the two roll, which is called roll gap. So, looking at the picture, we see that during the process the material cross this section, and in this action the thickness is reduced from the entry gouge to the exit gouge. Exactly this is described in this slide. So during the crossing, the material thickness is reduced by plastic deformation from entry gouge to exit gouge. What is important to underline here is that we are talking about a plastic deformation, so permanent deformation, and sometimes in a very wide range. So we are talking about a very extended deformation of the metal. The process is actuated in a dynamic condition, which means at a certain rolling speed. So, as we can see in the picture, so we have the two work rolls, the material be processed, and we have various speed involved in the process. So this is not a static condition. So the work roll have a rotation speed, both, and a synchronized speed, and during this movement the material is made to cross this part in order to be deformed. Okay. Some useful definitions. As explained in the introduction, it's important to achieve these few definitions because this help to better understand all the explanation we will face in other lesson regarding the rolling. So it's important to achieve this wording and avoiding each time to explain what we are talking about. So the roll bite is the area where the material is in contact with rolls, within which is realized the deformation, which is the thickness reduction. So

in this part is a section of the main picture. So this is the two work roll, and the roll byte is all this part marked with a darker blue. A second important definition is the roll gap, which is defined as the minimum distance between the two work rolls which fix the exit gouge of the material. So we are talking about this distance. And as you can see, when the material crossed the windows between the two rolls, must reach this final distance and reach the exit gouge. Another important definition is the arc of contact. The arc of contact is defined as the arc of circle of work roll section which is in contact with the material. So, is this part. Of course, this very simple sketch is a bi-dimensional figure, but we have to consider that we have also the third dimension, which looking at the picture should be in this direction. So in reality this is an area obtained by this length multiplied by the length of the roll in the other direction. An important word normally used in the rolling process is the reduction, which is defined as the difference between entry gouge and exit gouge, but more frequently is used a relative measurement of this reduction, which is called reduction ratio. The reduction ratio is the percentage between reduction and entry gouge. So, in this picture there are all summarized the definition we have till now discussed. So, we have an entry thickness of the material and we have an exit thickness. So, during the process we have this reduction of the thickness. This is the roll byte during which we produce the deformation, and the roll gap, which is the element which determines the value of the exit thickness. Then we have the speed, entry speed, exit speed, and the work roll rotation speed. So, coming back to this definition of reduction ratio, for example, if we have an entry thickness of 10 millimeter and the exit speed, the exit thickness is the 50 millimeter, we have a reduction of 50%. So this is the meaning of the definition. And this definition is very frequently used in this field. So when we talk about rolling, one of the first parameters we have to define is the percentage of reduction. So 20%, 30%, 50%. So, if we have understood all the basic information till now showed, we should be able to answer these few questions. Which is the main purpose of the rolling process? Does rolling involve an elastic or plastic deformation of the material processed? What is the difference between arc of contact and roll byte? Okay, so we can start with the second part of the lesson, which is concerned with dynamic aspects, speed and forces. So, as already explained, in these lessons it is important to understand the theory behind the process in order to easily understand why there are some parameters important and

which is the correlation with the process itself. So it's not important to understand the formula. We will not spend too much time to explain complicated computation. What is important, from my point of view, is to achieve the basic theory and the basic functionality of the process in order to understand which are will be the main parameters to be to be considered. So, following this principle, one important aspect is represented by the material speeds. So, we have the entry speed of the material and the exit speed of the material. And then we have the what we call the rolling speed, which is equal to the peripheral speed of rolls. So, we looking at the picture. So, this is the entry speed, this is the exit speed, and this is the what we call rolling speed. This rolling speed is exactly the same of the peripheral speed of the roll, because as we have already explained, the work roll have a rotation speed. So, the peripheral speed is represented with this vector and is equal everywhere in the circumference of the section of the rolls. So, what is important to understand that these three speeds are different. So, we have an entry speed, rolling speed, and exit speed, which are not exactly the same, but there is a difference. And in the next slides, we will see why this happened. On the side of the work roll, we have work roll speeds. So, rotation speed of the rolls, we have just now talked about. And we have the rolling speed and the peripheral speed, which is exactly the same. So, in order to understand why we have a difference between entry and exit speed, we have to apply a very basic principle of the physics, which is the mass flow conservation applied to the material. So, imagine to as a comparison the hydraulic law for the fluid. So, if we have a big pipe and where inside the flow a liquid, and in a certain point there is a restriction of the section, for example 50%. So, as you can easily understand, passing from the bigger pipe to the smaller pipe with and maintaining constant the flow rate, necessarily we have to speed up the liquid in the exit side after the restriction of the section. This happens exactly the same in the rolling process. So, as in the example of the hydraulic system, we have an entry speed, VE, and an exit an entry thickness, which is SE. This product is proportional to the volume, to the mass that is entering in the roll bite. And this must be equal to the product that we have by multiplying the exit speed through with the exit thickness. So, considering this basic principle, we can understand why the exit speed must be necessarily equal or higher than the entry speed, because this factor, which is obtained by dividing the entry thickness divided by exit thickness, is necessary one or bigger than one. So,
this formula gives this basic deduction. So the exit speed is greater than the exit speed is greater than entry speed, depending on the thickness reduction. So if we are making a rolling pass where we are producing a 50% of the reduction, the difference between entry speed and exit speed will be exactly 50% more. If we have a lower rolling reduction, percentage reduction, the increasing in speed will be lower. So 20% of reduction means 20% of increasing of speed. 50% of reduction means 50% of increase of speed, exit speed. Another important deduction to this difference between entry and exit speeds is that there is a neutral point along the arc of contact that is called extrusion point. We can call this PE. And upstream of PE, and the strip speed is lower than peripheral speed of rolls. Downstream of the extrusion point, the strip speed is higher than peripheral speed of the rolls. So, as a further consequent deduction, we can also, looking at the picture, understand that the upstream and downstream of the extrusion point, necessary we have a sliding of the material and the surface of the rolls. So, in the example, this is the arc of contact. This is the entry side and the exit side. So, in the entry side, we have this peripheral speed, which is this black vector, and the entry side material speed, which is, as you can see, is smaller than the peripheral speed. Here, in the neutral point or extrusion point, the rolling speed is exactly the same of the peripheral speed of the work roll and the material. So here there are no sliding. In the exit side, we have the exit speed higher than the peripheral speed of the work roll. And here we have a sliding in this direction. So in this part of the roll byte, there are different sliding in the opposite position. This flow upstream and downstream of extrusion point are in opposite direction, as already explained by describing the picture. In this case, now we can consider concluded the part relating to the speeds, which is one of the important parameters which can influence the process. And now we can start to describe the forces. System, in particular about the system with null resultant. In this scheme, representative of hot rolling of the slab, the forces necessary for the deformation of material constitute a system with zero resultant. The system includes, of course, the structure of the machine in which the rolling rolls are installed. Talking about the force involved, we can say that one of these forces is the separation force of the rolls, exerted by the material forced to pass in the roll byte. And this force is contrasted by rolling force, or what we call rolling load, exerted by the structure of the machine to keep the position of the rolls fixed. Then we have
let's say, some other kind of forces,

which can described as the following: drag force due to the friction between the material and the rolls and consequent twisting moment. And this further force is contrasted by rolling torque accepted by the motor system applied to the rolls. Okay, so after all this definition, maybe it's more easy to understand on this system of forces by looking at this picture. So this is the usual scheme of the rolling process. So we have the two work rolls, material being processed, entry thickness, exit thickness, and speeds. And in red are marked the forces in play. So when the material is constrained to cross this narrower windows compared to the entry thickness, of course there is a consequent force to try to open these windows, and there are these two forces, upstream and downstream. And the machine which fixes all this equipment fixed contrasts these forces with an equal and opposite couple of forces. And this force is what we call the rolling load or separation force. The other force we have to consider is this one. This is a transversal or tangential force which is linked to the friction between material and rolls. And this is contrasted by a rolling torque applied to the work rolls by a system of transmission, and the source in this case is will be an engine. Okay, this system we have just now explained, which is a system with a null resultant of forces, represents well the hot rolling process, which transforms the slabs into a strip in the first rolling passing, during which it is not yet coiled but positioned in a wire roll. So, looking at the picture, if we imagine this piece of aluminium running over a wire rolls, and each time crossing the machine is reduced the thickness by the difference between the entry thickness and the roll gap. Of course, each rolling pass will reduce the roll gap in order to further reduce the thickness. This piece of material to be processed is just positioned in the wire roll without any constraint, so it's free from forces for dynamic point of view. And necessary, the resultant of the force must apply it to this system, must be null. Okay, so after this explanation of the system in resultant null, we can see in this picture about how the forces are linked to the process. So we have to distinguish the vertical component, which are the sum of the component F2, we can see here. And this is the component of the force that the material exert against the work roll, which is reported here in this vector. So F2 is the vertical component. And also we have another vertical component is called, is indicated with T2, which is this one. And this is linked to the friction between material and work roll surface. So the sum of these two forces constitute what we call load or rolling force. And then one of the this

parameter is important because it is one of the most important parameter of the rolling process we will see in the lesson dedicated to the description of the process itself. Another important component is the torque applied to each work roll, which is indicated with this M symbol. And now we can see

especially in the with the scheme related to the hot rolling, is have a sum null, and this component is exactly this one, the sum of this component F1, which is the horizontal component coming from the pressure that the material exert to the work roll, and this component T1, which comes from the friction between material and the surface of work roll. This component in a system with the resultant null is zero, and as explained in the previous slides, this is exactly the case of the hot rolling in the first part of the process, when we have the slabs positioned on a wire roll without any transversal forces applied. Just for each rolling pass, we have the crossing of the stand of the rolling, which is constituted by the two work rolls, and each pass we reduce, applying the rolling force, the thickness, but without applying any other horizontal force. Another important parameter is constituted by the rolling torque. So the sum of the absolute values of the moment applied to the two rolls constitute the rolling torques. Is indicated 2 multiplied at m, because we have two work rolls. So in the picture is a section, no? Or now we already understood how is the complete scheme of the process. So each rolls needs a rolling torque to go on to perform the process. As explained, when the thickness decreases below a certain gauge, the strip processed can be winded into a coil. This happens in the final passes of hot rolling and all cold rolling steps. This is exactly what we have want to be understood. So this is a typical example of first pass of hot rolling, when the material thick is very high. We are talking about 30, 40, 100 millimeters, and the material is crossing several times in the machine. When the thickness, exit thickness, is below, for example, 15 millimeter, like in this picture, I able to make the reels. So I can wind the material as showed in this picture. In this condition, another two forces are applied to the system strip work rolls machine through the unwinding and winding reels. These two forces are called back tension or unwinding tension, or tension or winding tension. The application of the tensions below a certain thickness has the following functions: ensure adequate flatness of the strip and a stable process, contribute to process control, in particular to exit thickness. So this this topic will be further explained in the specific lesson concerned with cold rolling, foil rolling, and so on. But it's important now to understand that these are other parameters to be considered. The application of tension and back tension induce two further horizontal forces, which add up to those ones described in the system with zero resultant. Normally, the unwinding tension is greater than winding tension, so the result cannot be null. Here we indicated 2R equal the difference between these two tensions. The 2R is a

related to the fact that as for the torque application, we have two work rolls, upper and down. So each one have a resultant. Such a resultant unloads on the machine structure through the bearing with an equal and opposite reaction. So, as explained in this picture, we are talking about this component. So, summarizing the forces, the last two forces we have described, we have the two coils in the entry side and exit side, which apply a tension to the strip in this direction and this direction. These two forces are not equal, but the back tension normally is a little bit higher than the tension, so the sum of this is not null, and this resultant is compensated by the resistance of the structure of the machine as shown in the picture. Now we can make a summary of the forces applied to the system. We have the rolling force F carried out by the hydraulic and or electromechanical system, electromechanical cylinders or screws, rolling torque M carried out by the engine transmission system, back tension and the tension carried out by the torque of the engine of coiler and uncoiler. Resultant R, difference of the tension which is unloaded on the structure through the bearings. So, in this final picture, we have a summary of more or less we have explained regarding the forces. So, we have the rolling force, which is exerted by these tools with both electromechanical and hydraulic system. Then we have the rolling torque exerted by engine transmission systems, and then we have the coiler, and uncoiler, which exert the back tension and the tension. So this is all the forces in play we have in the process of rolling. So if we have understood what we have explained about all the description of the rolling of the speed and force in play, we should be able to answer to this review questions. What is the relationship between the speed of the incoming material and the speed of the outgoing material? How can the extrusion point or neutral point be defined? What is the relationship between the work roll separation force and the load of rolling force? With reference to the simplified diagram of the rolling process and in particular to the balance of the force involved, what main difference exists between the first phase of the hot rolling of the plate and the cold rolling? In summary, what are the forces at play? So, now we can review all the summary of the review questions. Which is the main purpose of the rolling process? Does rolling involve an elastic or plastic deformation of the material processed? What is the difference between arc of contact and roll bite? What is the relationship between the speed of the incoming material and the speed of the outgoing material? How can the extrusion point or neutral point be defined? What is the relationship between the work roll separation force and the load or rolling force? With reference to the simplified diagrams of the rolling process, and in

particularly to the balance of the forces involved, what main difference exists between the first phase of the hot rolling of the plate and the cold rolling? In summary, what are the forces at play? The lesson is completed. I first of all thank you for your attention, and I remember that all the material concerned with this lesson is available on the website of the university in the section related to this course.

The International Telematic University, UniNettuno, was born from the Nettuno model, Network per l'Università Ovunque, active in Italy since 1992, and from the success of the European project MedNetU, Mediterranean Network of Universities. The 31 MedNetU partner universities from 11 Mediterranean countries, Algeria, Egypt, France, Jordan, Greece, Italy, Lebanon, Morocco, Syria, Tunisia, and Turkey, coordinated by Nettuno, have given life to a real technological network based on the use of digital satellites. Today, all partners can produce, broadcast, and receive educational contents on television and the internet. A technological network that is supported by a network of minds who know how to connect and share their knowledge, and who jointly created the International Telematic University, UniNettuno, and developed a virtual space for higher education and for the circulation of knowledge in the Euro-Mediterranean. I declare the 2005-2006 academic year is now open, the first year of the International Telematic University, UniNettuno. The International Telematic University, UniNettuno, is a great university where, within the real and virtual spaces of the internet, the best professors from the most prestigious universities of the world deliver their lectures in several languages in the following subjects: engineering, literature, international law, economics, psychology, media, and communication. Students can attend the university with no space or time limits. Anywhere in the world, you can choose whether to study in Italian, Arabic, English, French, or Greek, achieving a study title recognized in Italy, in Europe, and other countries throughout the Mediterranean. On UniNettunoUniversity.net, in the didactic cyberspace, students can access the various learning environments, follow digitalized video lessons that are connected in a multimedial, hypertextual, and interactive way to books, texts, bibliographies, citographies, exercises, and virtual labs. On the satellite channel UniNettuno University and on the web TV of the university, it is possible to follow the video lessons 24 hours a day. In the virtual classrooms, professors and tutors interact with students and check their learning progress. Through forums and chats, minds are connected and knowledge is exchanged. The UniNettuno learning environment, realized by the university itself after many years of research, is appreciated around the world, as proved by the agreement signed in November 2013 in Brussels with the ASD, Aerospace and Defense Industry Association, who, through a careful selection made at the global level, chooses the UniNettuno as its platform to realize distance teaching courses by which quality standards are certified for work in the fields of the aerospace industry. UniNettuno will provide educational models, software, and platform, says Director Lesman, and will provide the course contents. Today, UniNettuno students come from 104 different countries from around the world. It's a global university that spread its technological poles in several countries, such as Rabat, Morocco, on the 14th of March, 2006. In Cairo, Egypt, on the 15th of June, 2006. In Tunis, Tunisia, on the 24th of August, 2007. In Iraq, May 2011, where four technological poles were set up in Erbil, Baghdad, Thaiqar, and Basra. Here, the International Telematic University, UniNettuno, trains young Iraqi entrepreneurs long distance. In Cairo, Egypt, on the 26th of October, 2008, in the presence of the President of the Italian Republic, Giorgio Napolitano, an important academic agreement was signed, which allows Egyptian students to attend, at distance, the International Telematic University, UniNettuno, and, after a training period spent in selected Italian companies, are awarded a study title recognized in Italy, in Europe, and Egypt. On the premises of Helwan University, UniNettuno students receive their degrees. What I learned from this experience is that I always have to think with my own head. A model of cooperation for which Italy should pride herself, says Egypt's educational minister. 48 out of 50 of us have already found jobs here in Cairo. With the signature of an agreement between UniNettuno and Al-Hakawayin University in Frane in October 2012, a consortium aimed at the realization of an Italian-Moroccan distance university for the development

0: development of distance education in Africa, jointly with universities of Morocco, as well as other regional universities, was proclaimed. Not only a university, Uninetuno is engaged in helping overcome illiteracy in some countries in the Arab world. Rabat, Morocco, on the 14th of May, 2009. The authorities of the governments and institutions of Italy and Morocco sign an agreement aimed at airing on Moroccan national television the course of 150 hours of video lessons. I Learn Arabic, The Treasure of the Letters, designed by Maria Amata Garito and realized by Rashid Benghaji, aimed at teaching through a new pedagogic model how to read and write in Arabic to the adult illiterate population of Morocco on television. Thanks to its engagement in several international research projects, the International Telematic University Uninetuno is constantly evolving. On www.uninetunouniversity.net, knowledge and culture move without boundaries. The access to knowledge is democratized, and the doors of dialogue among European and the Arab world are now open. New professions are created, new knowledge arises, and new values are shared.
1: Vuoi acquisire competenze per gestire il futuro? 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

0: Three youths from North Africa are taking a walk around Largo di Torre Argentina in the Italian capital. With its Roma-era ruins, the square was one of Rome's most beautiful and located just a few hundred meters from Uni Nettuno University, where the students are attending engineering courses. Mostafa Kandel is from Egypt, while Salma Kabushi and Ryan Boorhill have come all the way from Morocco. All three are enrolled at the Uni Nettuno Online University in their respective countries and have been selected to take part in the Uni Nettuno Erasmus Foreign Exchange Program. The scheme is part of the broader Erasmus program sponsored by the European Union. For computer engineering and cybersecurity, student Kabushi, this is not the first experience of this kind. After a three-month stint as an Erasmus student in Rome last year, the 22-year-old from Rabat didn't hesitate to come back to the city.
1: I had the chance to be here first time, and I didn't hesitate to come here again. And also, studying in Uni Nettuno is very interesting because there is a new methodology and new strategy of teaching, which was very interesting for me.
0: Kandel, Kabushi, and Boorhill have chosen to live in three different neighborhoods of Rome and develop their own experiences of what the city has to offer. Kandel says this is his first time abroad. The 20-year-old left Cairo last September and will study in Rome until May, something he says he looks forward to as he's learning a new, forward-looking educational method. When I studied computer architecture in Egypt, we were studying the history of computers and how they were developed. It's not a bad thing, as we could use this knowledge in microcontrollers, but it wasn't the most important thing to learn. We were looking at how computers were made in the 60s and 70s, but when I came to Italy to study the same subject, computer architecture, I saw that they're trying to develop new computers and making them faster. They're looking at the future, while we were stuck in the past, Kandel explains. The Erasmus program offers young people a unique opportunity to grow by socializing and meeting their peers from other countries and cultures, Uni Nettuno University Dean Maria Amata Garrito says.
2: Sono tanti, tanti elementi che riescono a rendere questo soggiorno in un paese europeo da parte degli studenti di paesi del mondo arabo, lo rendono diverso, ricco, ma ricco non solo perché 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
0: Software engineering student Boorhill seconds these thoughts.
3: If you encounter other cultures and you discover oral moral values of other people, you get into a higher level of open-mindedness, which is overwhelming good.

0: hell do you think you're doing here? This is a closed set.
1: Piss on you. I'm working for Mel Brooks.
0: Not in the face.
2: Thank you.

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Because you follow the evidence. Because that's what CSIs do. So breathe quick, breathe slow. Put your gun in your mouth and pull the trigger. Any way you like. You're gonna die here.

0: L'Università Telematica Internazionale Uninettuno nasce dal modello Nettuno. 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
1: My name is Devon Vode Eba. I had a record label with my brother. I knew what I wanted to do and I knew that in Nigeria I couldn't find the tools that I needed. So in 2008 I packed my bags, came here to Italy.
2: I'm Noemi. I was born in Rome. I work full time for a company and I'm a computer programmer.
3: I'm Zakaria from Somalia. I'm a refugee who's living in Italy since 2008.
1: In 2015, I became a refugee myself. From 2008 when I left to when I wanted to go back, things had escalated.
2: It's so difficult because my work is a full-time work and I can't go to the lessons.
3: It is not easy. You must work for your own self. You must to survive. A friend told me that there is this possibility to study in Uninettuno, like a scholarship.
1: The scholarship was meant for refugees and asylum seekers. I went through the

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1: Three youths from North Africa are taking a walk around Largo di Torre Argentina in the Italian capital. With its Roma-era ruins, the square was one of Rome's most beautiful and located just a few hundred meters from Uninettuno University, where the students are attending engineering courses. Mostafa Kandel is from Egypt, while Salma Kabushi and Ryan Boorhill have come all the way from Morocco. All three are enrolled at the Uninettuno Online University in their respective countries and have been selected to take part in the Uninettuno Erasmus Foreign Exchange Program. The scheme is part of the broader Erasmus program sponsored by the European Union. For computer engineering and cybersecurity, student Kabushi, this is not the first experience of this kind. After a three-month stint as an Erasmus student in Rome last year, the 22-year-old from Rabat didn't hesitate to come back to the city.
2: I had the chance to be here first time, and I didn't hesitate to come here again. And also, studying in Uninettuno is very interesting because there is a new methodology and new strategy of teaching, which was very interesting for me.
1: Kandel, Kabushi, and Boorhill have chosen to live in three different neighborhoods of Rome and develop their own experiences of what the city has to offer. Kandel says this is his first time abroad. The 20-year-old left Cairo last September and will study in Rome until May, something he says he looks forward to as he's learning a new, forward-looking educational method. When I studied computer architecture in Egypt, we were studying the history of computers and how they were developed. It's not a bad thing, as we could use this knowledge in microcontrollers, but it wasn't the most important thing to learn. We were looking at how computers were made in the 60s and 70s, but when I came to Italy to study the same subject, computer architecture, I saw that they're trying to develop new computers and making them faster. They're looking at the future

Welcome to everybody to this new lesson regarding the following item. Theory of the rolling process, process principle and scheme. The topics to be discussed will be the following: process schematization and definitions, dynamic aspects, speed and forces. Okay, let's start with the process schematization and definition.

Before to go on in this description, just a short introduction. This lesson will give you some basic principle, and there will not be a specific description of machinery on the process itself. So there are also some formula, but what is important to achieve is the basic principle of this process, because this will be important for understand other lessons, and especially using the same wording, so will be important some definitions. Okay, positioning on the processing phase referred to the flow diagram of the aluminum life cycle, we are positioned in this position. So we are in intermediate steps, starting from the primary aluminum to the finished goods. Processing by plastic deformation of rolling slabs, deformation of slabs into a coil. So this is the main purpose of the process, and a first main classification of the process is hot rolling, which means plastic deformations at temperature above the recrystallization temperature, which is for the aluminum alloy is around 280 degrees centigrade, and cold rolling, which is a plastic deformation with work roll hardening of the metal. So in the picture is just as a scheme showed this main difference. So in the hot rolling we transform this big piece of aluminum into a coil, a strip which can wind it. In the cold rolling we start from already coil and just reduce the thickness with a further deformation. So what is important, the main important difference between what we call hot rolling and cold rolling is exactly the temperature at which this process is executed. So above or below the recrystallization temperature. Okay, if we want to define the purpose of the rolling process, we can say that reduction of the thickness of the slab, transforming it into a strip. Also, a further reductions in thickness to obtain a flat strip with the target final thickness. So, in a very simple schematization of the process, we can say that the fundamental elements are constituted by the work roll, we can see in the picture, and the material being processed, which is a strip or a slab, and is representative of this part of the process. So the process consists in constraining the material to cross through the window between the two rolls, which is called roll gap. So looking at the picture, we see that during the process the material cross this section, and in this action the thickness is reduced from the entry gouge to the exit gouge. Exactly this is described in this slide. So during the crossing the material thickness is reduced by plastic deformation from entry gouge to exit gouge. What is important to underline here is that we are talking about a plastic deformation, so permanent deformation, and sometimes in a very wide range. So we are talking about a very extended deformation of the metal. The process is actuated in a dynamic condition, which means

at a certain rolling speed. So, as we can see in the picture, so we have the two work rolls, the material be processed, and we have various speed involved in the process. So this is not a static condition. So the work roll have a rotation speed, both, and a synchronized speed, and during this movement the material is made to cross this part in order to be deformed. Okay, some useful definitions. As explained in the introduction, it's important to achieve these few definitions because this help to better understand all the explanation we will face in other lesson regarding the rolling. So it's important to achieve this wording and avoiding each time to explain what we are talking about. So the roll bite is the area where the material is in contact with rolls, within which is realized the deformation, which is the thickness reduction. So in this part is a section of the main picture. So this is the two work roll, and the roll bite is all this part marked with a darker blue. A second important definition is the roll gap, which is defined as the minimum distance between the two work rolls which fix the exit gouge of the material. So we are talking about this distance. And as you can see, when the material crossed the windows between the two rolls, must reach this final distance and reach the exit gouge. Another important definition is the arc of contact. The arc of contact is defined as the arc of circle of work roll section which is in contact with the material. So, is this part. Of course, this very simple sketch is a bi-dimensional figure, but we have to consider that we have also the third dimension, which looking at the picture should be in this direction. So in reality this is an area obtained by this length multiplied by the length of the roll in the other direction. An important word normally used in the rolling process is the reduction, which is defined as the difference between entry gouge and exit gouge, but more frequently is used a relative measurement of this reduction, which is called reduction ratio. The reduction ratio is the percentage between reduction and entry gouge. So in this picture there are all summarized the definition we have till now discussed. So we have an entry thickness of the material and we have an exit thickness. So during the process we have this reduction of the thickness. This is the roll bite during which we produce the deformation, and the roll gap, which is the element which determines the value of the exit thickness. Then we have the speed, entry speed, exit speed, and the work roll rotation speed. So coming back to this definition of reduction ratio, for example, if we have an entry thickness of

10 mm, and the exit speed, the exit thickness is the 50 millimeter, we have a reduction of 50%. So this is the meaning of the definition. And this definition is very frequently used in this field. So when we talk about rolling, one of the first parameter we have to define is the percentage of reduction. So 20%, 30%, 50%. So, if we have understood all the basic information till now showed, we should be able to answer these few questions. Which is the main purpose of the rolling process? Does rolling involve an elastic or plastic deformation of the material processed? What is the difference between arc of contact and rolled bite? Okay, so we can start with the second part of the lesson, which is concerned with dynamic aspects, speed and forces. So, as already explained, in these lessons, it is important to understand the theory behind the process in order to easily understand why there are some parameters important and which is the correlation with the process itself. So it's not important to understand the formula. We will not spend too much time to explain complicated computation. What is important, from my point of view, is to achieve the basic theory and the basic functionality of the process in order to understand which will be the main parameters to be considered. So, following this principle, one important aspect is represented by the material speeds. So, we have the entry speed of the material and the exit speed of the material. And then we have what we call the rolling speed, which is equal to the peripheral speed of rolls. So, we looking at the picture. So, this is the entry speed. This is the exit speed. And this is what we call rolling speed. This rolling speed is exactly the same of the peripheral speed of the roll, because as we have already explained, the work roll have a rotation speed. So the peripheral speed is represented with this vector and is equal everywhere in the circumference of the section of the rolls. So what is important to understand that this three speeds are different. So we have an entry speed, rolling speed, and exit speed, which are not exactly the same, but there is a difference. And in the next slides, we will see why this happened. On the side of the work roll, we have work roll speeds. So rotation speed of the rolls, we have just now talk about, and we have the rolling speed and the peripheral speed, which is exactly the same. So in order to understand why we have a difference between entry and exit speed, we have to apply a very basic principle of the physics, which is the mass flow conservation applied to the material. So imagine as a comparison the hydraulic law for the fluid. So if we have a big pipe and where inside the flow a liquid, and in a certain point there is a restriction of the section, for example 50%, so
as you can easily

understand passing from the bigger pipe to the smaller pipe with and maintaining constant the flow rate. Necessary, we have to speed up the liquid in the exit side after the restriction of the section. This happened exactly the same in the rolling process. So, as in the example of the hydraulic system, we have an entry speed, VE, and an exit an entry thickness, which is SE. This product is proportional to the volume, to the mass that is entering in the roll bite. And this must be equal to the product that we have by multiplying the exit speed through with the exit thickness. So, considering this basic principle, we can understand why the exit speed must be necessarily equal or higher than the entry speed, because this factor, which is obtained by dividing the entry thickness divided by exit thickness, is necessary one or bigger than one. So this formula gives this basic deduction. So the exit speed is greater than the exit speed is greater than entry speed, depending on the thickness reduction. So, if we are making a rolling pass where we are producing a 50% of the reduction, the difference between entry speed and exit speed will be exactly 50% more. If we have a lower rolling reduction, percentage reduction, the increasing in speed will be lower. So 20% of reduction means 20% of increasing of speed. 50% of reduction means 50% of increase of speed, exit speed. Another important deduction to this difference between entry and exit speeds is that there is a neutral point along the arc of contact that is called extrusion point. We can call this PE. And upstream of PE, and the strip speed is lower than peripheral speed of rolls. Downstream of the extrusion point, the strip speed is higher than peripheral speed of the rolls. So, as a further consequent deduction, we can also, looking at the picture, understand that the upstream and downstream of the extrusion point, necessary we have a sliding of the material and the surface of the rolls. So, in the example, this is the arc of contact. This is the entry side and the exit side. So, in the entry side, we have this peripheral speed, which is this black vector, and the entry side material speed, which is, as you can see, is smaller than the peripheral speed. Here, in the neutral point or extrusion point, the rolling speed is exactly the same of the peripheral speed of the work roll and the material. So, here there are no sliding. In the exit side, we have the exit speed higher than the peripheral speed of the work roll. And here we have a sliding in this direction. So, in this part of the roll bite, there are different sliding in the opposite position.
this flow upstream and downstream of extrusion point are in opposite direction, as already explained by describing the picture. In this case, so now we can consider concluded the part relating to the speeds, which is one of the important parameters which can influence the process. And now we can start to describe the forces. System, in particular, about the system with null resultant. In this scheme, representative of hot rolling of the slab, the forces necessary for the deformation of material constitute a system with zero resultant. The system includes, of course, the structure of the machine in which the rolling rolls are installed. Talking about the force involved, we can say that one of these forces is the separation force of the rolls, exerted by the material forced to pass in the roll bight. And this force is contrasted by rolling force, or what we call rolling load, exerted by the structure of the machine to keep the position of the rolls fixed. Then we have other kind of forces, which can described as the following: drag force due to the friction between the material and the rolls, and consequent twisting moment. And this further force is contrasted by rolling torque exerted by the motor system applied to the rolls. Okay, so after all this definition, maybe it's more easy to understand on this system of forces by looking at this picture. So this is the usual scheme of the rolling process. So we have the two work rolls, material being processed, entry thickness, exit thickness, and speeds. And in red are marked the forces in play. So when the material is constrained to cross these narrower windows compared to the entry thickness, of course there is a consequent force to try to open these windows, and there are these two forces, upstream and downstream. And the machine which fixes all this equipment fixed contrasts these forces with an equal and opposite couple of forces. And this force is what we call the rolling load, or separation force. The other force we have to consider is this one. This is a transversal or tangential force, which is linked to the friction between material and rolls. And this is contrasted by a rolling torque applied to the work rolls by a system of transmission. And the source, in this case, will be an engine. Okay, this system we have just now explained, which is a system with a null resultant of forces, represents well the hot rolling process, which transforms the slabs into a strip. In the first rolling passing, during which it is not yet coiled, but positioned in a wire roll. So, looking at the picture, if we imagine this piece of aluminium running over a wire rolls, and each time crossing the machine is reduced the thickness by the difference between the entry thickness and the roll gap. Of course, each rolling pass we reduce the roll gap in order to further reduce the thickness.
this piece of

material to be processed is just positioned in the weigh roll without any constraint, so is free from forces for dynamic point of view. And necessary, the resultant of the force must apply it to this system must be null. Okay, so after this explanation of the system in resultant null, we can see in this picture about how the forces are linked to the process. So we have to distinguish the vertical component, which are the sum of the component F2, we can see here. And this is the component of the force that the material exert against the work roll, which is reported here in this vector. So F2 is the vertical component. And also we have another vertical component is called, this is indicated with T2, which is this one. And this is linked to the friction between material and work roll surface. So the sum of these two forces constitute what we call load or rolling force. And then one of the this parameter is important because it is one of the most important parameter of the rolling process we will see in the lesson dedicated to the description of the process itself. Another important component is the torque applied to the each work roll, which is indicated with this M symbol. And now we can see the other component, which is the transversal or horizontal component, which, as we have indicated in for the system, especially in the with the scheme related to the hot rolling, is have a sum null. And this component is exactly this one, the sum of this component F1, which is the horizontal component coming from the pressure that the material exerts to the work roll, and this component T1, which comes from the friction between material and the surface of work roll. This component in the in a system with the resultant null is zero, and as explained in the previous slides, this is exactly the case of the hot rolling in the first part of the process, when we have the slabs positioned on a weigh roll without any transversal forces applied. Just each for each rolling pass we have the crossing of the stand of the rolling, which is constituted by the two work rolls, and each pass we reduce applying the rolling force the thickness, but without applying any other horizontal force. Another important parameter is constituted by the rolling torque. So the sum of the absolute values of the moment applied to the two rolls constitute the rolling torques. Is indicated 2 multiplied m because we have two work rolls. So in the picture is a section, no? Or now we already understood how is the complete scheme of the process. So each rolls needs a rolling torque to go on to perform the process. As explained, when the thickness decreases below a certain gauge, the strip processed can be wound into a coil. This happens in the final passes of hot rolling and the all cold rolling steps.
This is exactly

what we have want to be understood. So this is a typical example of first pass of hot rolling, when the material thick is very high. We are talking about 30, 40, 100 millimeters, and the material is crossing several times in the machine. When the thickness, exit thickness, is below, for example, 15 millimeter, like in this picture, I able to make the reels, so I can wind the material as showed in this picture. In this condition, another two forces are applied to the system strip work rolls machine through the unwinding and winding reels. These two forces are called back tension or unwinding tension, or tension or unwind or sorry, winding tension. The application of the tensions below a certain thickness has the following functions: ensure adequate flatness of the strip and a stable process, contribute to process control, in particular to exit thickness. So this topic will be further explained in the specific lesson concerned with cold rolling, foil rolling, and so on. But it's important now to understand that these are other parameters to be considered. The application of tension and back tension induce two further horizontal forces which add up to those ones described in the system with zero resultant. Normally, the unwinding tension is greater than winding tension, so the result cannot be null. Here we indicated 2R equal the difference between these two tensions. The 2R is related to the fact that for the torque application we have two work rolls, upper and down. So each one have a resultant. Such a resultant unloads on the machine structure through the bearing with an equal and opposite reaction. So, as explained in this picture, we are talking about this component. So, summarizing the forces, the last two forces we have described, we have the two coils in the entry side and exit side, which apply a tension to the strip in this direction and this direction. These two forces are not equal, but the back tension normally is a little bit higher than the tension, so the sum of this is not null, and this resultant is compensated by the resistance of the structure of the machine as shown in the picture. Now we can make a summary of the forces applied to the system. We have the rolling force F carried out by the hydraulic and or electromechanical system, electromechanical cylinders or screws, rolling torque M carried out by the engine transmission system, back tension and the tension carried out by the torque of the engine of coiler and uncoiler. Resultant R, difference of the tension which is unloaded on the structure through the bearings. So in this final picture we have a summary of more or less we have explained regarding the forces. So we have the rolling force, which is exerted by these tools with both

electromechanical and hydraulic system. Then we have the rolling torque exerted by a engine and transmission systems. And then we have the coiler, and uncoiler, which exert the back tension and the tension. So this is all the forces in play we have in the process of rolling. So if we have understood what we have explained about all the description of the rolling of the speed and force in play, we should be able to answer to this review questions. What is the relationship between the speed of the incoming material and the speed of the outgoing material? How can the extrusion point or neutral point be defined? What is the relationship between the work roll separation force and the load of rolling force? With reference to the simplified diagram of the rolling process and in particular to the balance of the force involved, what main difference exists between the first phase of the hot rolling of the plate and the cold rolling? In summary, what are the forces at play? So now we can review all the summary of the review questions. Which is the main purpose of the rolling process? Does rolling involve an elastic or plastic deformation of the material processed? What is the difference between arc of contact and roll bite? What is the relationship between the speed of the incoming material and the speed of the outgoing material? How can the extrusion point or neutral point be defined? What is the relationship between the work roll separation force and the load or rolling force? With reference to the simplified diagrams of the rolling process, and in particular to the balance of the forces involved, what main difference exists between the first phase of the hot rolling of the plate and the cold rolling? In summary, what are the forces at play? The lesson is completed. I first of all thank you for your attention, and I remember that all the material concerned with this lesson is available on the website of the university in the section related to this course.

The International Telematic University, UniNettuno, was born from the Nettuno model, Network per l'Università Ovunque, active in Italy since 1992, and from the success of the European project MedNetU, Mediterranean Network of Universities. The 31 MedNetU partner universities from 11 Mediterranean countries, Algeria, Egypt, France, Jordan, Greece, Italy, Lebanon, Morocco, Syria, Tunisia, and Turkey, coordinated by Nettuno, have given life to a real technological network based on the use of digital satellites. Today, all partners can produce, broadcast, and receive educational contents on television and the internet. A technological network that is supported by a network of minds who know how to connect and share their knowledge, and who jointly created the International Telematic University, UniNettuno, and developed a virtual space for higher education and for the circulation of knowledge in the Euro-Mediterranean. I declare the 2005-2006 academic year is now open, the first year of the International Telematic University, UniNettuno. The International Telematic University, UniNettuno, is a great university where, within the real and virtual spaces of the internet, the best professors from the most prestigious universities of the world deliver their lectures in several languages in the following subjects: engineering, literature, international law, economics, psychology, media and communication. Students can attend the university with no space or time limits. Anywhere in the world, you can choose whether to study in Italian, Arabic, English, French, or Greek, achieving a study title recognized in Italy, in Europe, and other countries throughout the Mediterranean. On uninettunouniversity.net, in the didactic cyberspace, students can access the various learning environments, follow digitalized video lessons that are connected in a multimedial, hypertextual, and interactive way to books, texts, bibliographies, citographies, exercises, and virtual labs. On the satellite channel UniNettuno University and on the web TV of the university, it is possible to follow the video lessons 24 hours a day. In the virtual classrooms, professors and tutors interact with students and check their learning progress. Through forums and chats, minds are connected and knowledge is exchanged. The UniNettuno learning environment, realized by the university itself after many years of research, is appreciated around the world, as proved by the agreement signed in November 2013 in Brussels with the ASD, Aerospace and Defense Industry Association, who, through a careful selection made at the global level, chooses the UniNettuno as its platform to realize distance teaching courses by which quality standards are certified for work in the fields of the aerospace industry. UniNettuno will provide educational

0: models, software, and platform, says Director Lesman, and will provide the course contents. Today, UniNetuno students come from 104 different countries from around the world. It's a global university that spread its technological poles in several countries, such as Rabat, Morocco, on the 14th of March, 2006. In Cairo, Egypt, on the 15th of June, 2006. In Tunis, Tunisia, on the 24th of August, 2007. In Iraq, May 2011, where four technological poles were set up in Erbil, Baghdad, Thaiqar, and Basra. Here, the International Telematic University UniNetuno trains young Iraqi entrepreneurs long distance. In Cairo, Egypt, on the 26th of October, 2008, in the presence of the President of the Italian Republic, Giorgio Napolitano, an important academic agreement was signed, which allows Egyptian students to attend, at distance, the International Telematic University UniNetuno, and, after a training period spent in selected Italian companies, are awarded a study title recognized in Italy, in Europe, and Egypt. On the premises of Helwan University, UniNetuno students receive their degrees. What I learned from this experience is that I always have to think with my own head. A model of cooperation for which Italy should pride herself, says Egypt's educational minister. 48 out of 50 of us have already found jobs here in Cairo. With the signature of an agreement between UniNetuno and Al-Hakawayin University in Frane in October 2012, a consortium aimed at the realization of an Italian-Moroccan distance university for the development of distance education in Africa jointly with universities of Morocco as well as other regional universities was proclaimed. Not only a university, UniNetuno is engaged in helping overcome illiteracy in some countries in the Arab world. Rabat, Morocco, on the 14th of May, 2009. The authorities of the governments and institutions of Italy and Morocco sign an agreement aimed at airing on Moroccan national television the course of 150 hours of video lessons. I Learn Arabic, The Treasure of the Letters, designed by Maria Amata Garrito and realized by Rashid Benghaji, aimed at teaching through a new pedagogic model how to read and write in Arabic to the adult illiterate population of Morocco on television. Thanks to its engagement in several international research projects, the International Telematic University UniNetuno is constantly evolving. On www.uninetunouniversity.net, knowledge and culture move without boundaries. The access to knowledge is democratized, and the doors of dialogue among European and the Arab world are now open. New professions are created, new knowledge arises, and new values are shared.
1: Vuoi acquisire competenze per gestire il futuro? 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

0: Three youths from North Africa are taking a walk around Largo di Torre Argentina in the Italian capital. With its Roma-era ruins, the square was one of Rome's most beautiful and located just a few hundred meters from UniNettuno University, where the students are attending engineering courses. Mostafa Kandel is from Egypt, while Salma Kabushi and Ryan Boorhill have come all the way from Morocco. All three are enrolled at the UniNettuno Online University in their respective countries and have been selected to take part in the UniNettuno Erasmus Foreign Exchange Program. The scheme is part of the broader Erasmus program sponsored by the European Union. For computer engineering and cybersecurity, student Kabushi, this is not the first experience of this kind. After a three-month stint as an Erasmus student in Rome last year, the 22-year-old from Rabat didn't hesitate to come back to the city.
1: I had the chance to be here first time, and I didn't hesitate to come here again. And also, studying in UniNettuno is very interesting because there is a new methodology and new strategy of teaching, which was very interesting for me.
0: Kandel, Kabushi, and Boorhill have chosen to live in three different neighborhoods of Rome and develop their own experiences of what the city has to offer. Kandel says this is his first time abroad. The 20-year-old left Cairo last September and will study in Rome until May, something he says he looks forward to as he's learning a new, forward-looking educational method. When I studied computer architecture in Egypt, we were studying the history of computers and how they were developed. It's not a bad thing, as we could use this knowledge in microcontrollers, but it wasn't the most important thing to learn. We were looking at how computers were made in the 60s and 70s, but when I came to Italy to study the same subject, computer architecture, I saw that they're trying to develop new computers and making them faster. They're looking at the future, while we were stuck in the past.

Hi, CSI guy. You're wondering why you're here? Because you follow the evidence. Because that's what CSIs do. So breathe quick, breathe slow. Put your gun in your mouth and pull the trigger. Any way you like. You're gonna die here. Okay.

0: by the European Union. For computer engineering and cybersecurity student Kabushi, this is not the first experience of this kind. After a three-month stint as an Erasmus student in Rome last year, the 22-year-old from Rabat didn't hesitate to come back to the city.
1: I had the chance to be here first time, and I didn't hesitate to come here again. And also, studying in Uninetuno is very interesting because there is a new methodology and new strategy of teaching, which was very interesting for me.
0: Kandel, Kabushi, and Boorhill have chosen to live in three different neighborhoods of Rome and develop their own experiences of what the city has to offer. Kandel says this is his first time abroad. The 20-year-old left Cairo last September and will study in Rome until May, something he says he looks forward to as he's learning a new, forward-looking educational method. When I studied computer architecture in Egypt, we were studying the history of computers and how they were developed. It's not a bad thing, as we could use this knowledge in microcontrollers, but it wasn't the most important thing to learn. We were looking at how computers were made in the 60s and 70s, but when I came to Italy to study the same subject, computer architecture, I saw that they're trying to develop new computers and making them faster. They're looking at the future, while we were stuck in the past, Kandel explains. The Erasmus program offers young people a unique opportunity to grow by socializing and meeting their peers from other countries and cultures, Uninetuno University Dean Maria Amata Garrito says.
2: Sono tanti, tanti elementi che riescono a rendere questo soggiorno in un paese europeo da parte degli studenti di paesi del mondo arabo, lo rendono diverso, ricco, ma ricco non solo perché 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
0: Software engineering student Boorhill seconds these thoughts.
3: If you encounter other cultures and you discover oral and moral values of other people, you get into a higher level of open-mindedness, which is overwhelming good.

Welcome to everybody to this new lesson regarding the following item. Theory of the rolling process, process principle and scheme. The topics to be discussed will be the following: process schematization and definitions, dynamic aspects, speed and forces. Okay, let's start with the process schematization and definition. Before to go on in this description, just a short introduction. This lesson will give you some basic principle, and there will

not be a specific description of machinery on the process itself. So there are also some formula, but what is important to achieve is the basic principle of this process, because this will be important for well understand other lessons, and especially using the same wording. So will be important some definitions. Okay, positioning on the processing phase referred to the flow diagram of the aluminum life cycle, we are positioned in this position. So we are in intermediate steps, starting from the primary aluminum to the finished goods. Processing by plastic deformation of rolling slabs, deformation of slabs into a coil. So this is the main purpose of the process, and a first main classification of the process is hot rolling, which means plastic deformations at temperature above the recrystallization temperature, which is for the aluminum alloy is around 280 degrees centigrade, and cold rolling, which is a plastic deformation with work roll hardening of the metal. So in the picture is just as a scheme showed this main difference. So in the hot rolling we transform this big piece of aluminum into a coil, a strip which can wind it. In the cold rolling we start from already coil and just reduce the thickness with a further deformation. So what is important, the main important difference between what we call hot rolling and cold rolling is exactly the temperature at which this process is executed. So above or below the recrystallization temperature. Okay, if we want to define the purpose of the rolling process, we can say that reduction of the thickness of the slab, transforming it into a strip. Also, further reductions in thickness to obtain a flat strip with the target final thickness. So, in a very simple schematization of the process, we can say that the fundamental elements are constituted by the work roll, we can see in the picture, and the material being processed, which is a strip or a slab, and is representative of this part of the process. So the process consists in constraining the material to cross through the window between the two rolls, which is called roll gap. So, looking at the picture, we see that during the process the material crosses this section, and in this action the thickness is reduced from the entry gouge to the exit gouge. Exactly, this is described in this slide. So during the crossing, the material thickness is reduced by plastic deformation from entry gouge to exit gouge. What is important to underline here is that we are talking about a plastic deformation, so permanent deformation, and sometimes in a very wide range. So we are talking about very extended deformation of the metal. The process is actuated in a dynamic condition, which means at a certain rolling speed. So, as we can see in the picture, so we have the two work rolls, the material being processed, and we have
vari

use speed involved in the process. So this is not a static condition. So the work role have a rotation speed, both, and a synchronized speed. And during this movement, the material is made to cross this part in order to be deformed. Okay, some useful definitions. As explained in the introduction, it's important to achieve these few definitions because this help to better understand all the explanation we will face in other lesson regarding the rolling. So it's important to achieve this wording and avoiding each time to explain what we are talking about. So the roll bite is the area where the material is in contact with rolls, within which is realized the deformation, which is the thickness reduction. So in this part is a section of the main picture. So this is the two work roll, and the roll bite is all this part marked with a darker blue. A second important definition is the roll gap, which is defined as the minimum distance between the two work rolls which fix the exit gouge of the material. So we are talking about this distance. And as you can see, when the material crossed the windows between the two rolls, must reach this final distance and reach the exit gouge. Another important definition is the arc of contact. The arc of contact is defined as the arc of circle of work roll section which is in contact with the material. So, is this part. Of course, this very simple sketch is a bi-dimensional figure, but we have to consider that we have also the third dimension, which looking at the picture should be in this direction. So in reality, this is an area obtained by this length multiplied by the length of the roll in the other direction. An important word normally used in the rolling process is the reduction, which is defined as the difference between entry gouge and exit gouge, but more frequently is used a relative measurement of this reduction, which is called reduction ratio. The reduction ratio is the percentage between reduction and entry gouge. So, in this picture, there are all summarized the definition we have till now discussed. So, we have an entry thickness of the material and we have an exit thickness. So, during the process, we have this reduction of the thickness. This is the roll bite during which we produce the deformation, and the roll gap, which is the element which determines the value of the exit thickness. Then we have the speed, entry speed, exit speed, and the work roll rotation speed. So, coming back to this definition of reduction ratio, for example, if we have an entry thickness of 10 mm and the exit speed, the exit thickness is the 50 mm, we have a reduction of 50%. So this is the meaning of the definition.
And this

definition is very frequently used in this field. So when we talk about rolling, one of the first parameter we have to define is the percentage of reduction. So 20%, 30%, 50%. So if we have understood all the basic information till now showed, we should be able to answer these few questions. Which is the main purpose of the rolling process? Does rolling involve an elastic or plastic deformation of the material processed? What is the difference between arc of contact and rolled bite? Okay, so we can start with the second part of the lesson, which is concerned with dynamic aspects, speed and forces. So, as already explained, in these lessons it is important to understand the theory behind the process in order to easily understand why there are some parameters important and which is the correlation with the process itself. So it's not important to understand the formula. We will not spend too much time to explain complicated computation. What is important, from my point of view, is to achieve the basic theory and the basic functionality of the process in order to understand which will be the main parameters to be considered. So, following this principle, one important aspect is represented by the material speeds. So, we have the entry speed of the material and the exit speed of the material. And then we have what we call the rolling speed, which is equal to the peripheral speed of rolls. So, we looking at the picture. So, this is the entry speed, this is the exit speed, and this is the what we call rolling speed. This rolling speed is exactly the same of the peripheral speed of the roll, because as we have already explained, the work roll have a rotation speed. So, the peripheral speed is represented with this vector. And is equal everywhere in the circumference of the section of the rolls. So, what is important to understand that these three speeds are different. So, we have an entry speed, rolling speed, and exit speed, which are not exactly the same, but there is a difference. And in the next slides, we will see why this happened. On the side of the work roll, we have work roll speeds. So, rotation speed of the rolls, we have just now talked about. And we have the rolling speed and the peripheral speed, which is exactly the same. So, in order to understand why we have a difference between entry and exit speed, we have to apply a very basic principle of the physics, which is the mass flow conservation applied to the material. So imagine to as a comparison the hydraulic law for the fluid. So if we have a big pipe and where inside the flow a liquid. And in a certain point, there is a restriction of the section, for example, 50%. So, as you can easily understand, passing from the bigger pipe to the smaller pipe and maintaining constant the flow rate, necessarily we have to speed up

the liquid in the exit side after the restriction of the section. And this happened exactly the same in the rolling process. So, as in the example of the hydraulic system, we have an entry speed, VE, and an exit and an

Seat speed must be necessarily equal or higher than the entry speed, because this factor, which is obtained by dividing the entry thickness divided by exit thickness, is necessary one or bigger than one. So this formula gives this basic deduction. So the exit speed is greater than the exit speed is greater than entry speed, depending on the thickness reduction. So if we are making a rolling pass where we are producing a 50% of the reduction, the difference between entry speed and exit speed will be exactly 50% more. If we have a lower rolling reduction, percentage reduction, the increasing in speed will be lower. So 20% of the reduction means 20% of increasing of speed. 50% of reduction means 50% of increase of speed, exit speed. Another important deduction to this difference between entry and exit speeds is that there is a neutral point along the arc of contact that is called extrusion point. We can call this PE. And upstream of PE, and the strip speed is lower than peripheral speed of rolls. Downstream of the extrusion point, the strip speed is higher than peripheral speed of the rolls. So, as a further consequent deduction, we can, also looking at the picture, understand that the upstream and downstream of the extrusion point, necessary we have a sliding of the material and the surface of the rolls. So, in the example, this is the arc of contact. This is the entry side and the exit side. So, in the entry side, we have this peripheral speed, which is this black vector, and the entry side material speed, which is, as you can see, is smaller than the peripheral speed. Here, in the neutral point or extrusion point, the rolling speed is exactly the same of the peripheral speed of the work roll and the material. So here there are no sliding. In the exit side, we have the exit speed higher than the peripheral speed of the work roll. And here we have a sliding in this direction. So in this part of the roll byte, there are different sliding in the opposite position. This flow upstream and downstream of extrusion point are in opposite direction, as already explained by describing the picture. In this case, now we can consider concluded the part relating to the speeds, which is one of the important parameters which can influence the process. And now we can start to describe the forces. System, in particular about the system with null resultant. In this scheme, representative of hot rolling of the slab, the forces necessary for the deformation of material constitute a system with zero resultant. The system includes, of course, the structure of the machine in which the rolling rolls are installed. Talking about the force involved, we can say that one of these forces is the separation force of the rolls, exerted by the material forced to pass in the roll byte.
And this force is contrasted

by rolling force, or what we call rolling load, exerted by the structure of the machine to keep the position of the rolls fixed. Then we have other kind of forces, which can be described as the following: drag force due to the friction between the material and the rolls, and consequent twisting moment. And this further force is contrasted by rolling torque exerted by the motor system applied to the rolls. Okay, so after all this definition, maybe it's more easy to understand on this system of forces by looking at this picture. So this is the usual scheme of the rolling process. So we have the two work rolls, material being processed, entry thickness, exit thickness, and speeds. And in red are marked the forces in play. So when the material is constrained to cross this narrower windows compared to the entry thickness, of course there is a consequent force to try to open these windows, and there are these two forces, upstream and downstream. And the machine which fix all this equipment fixed contrast these forces with an equal and opposite couple of forces. And this force is what we call the rolling load, or separation force. The other force we have to consider is this one. This is a transversal or tangential force, which is linked to the friction between material and rolls. And this is contrasted by a rolling torque applied to the work rolls by a system of transmission, and the source in this case is will be an engine. Okay, this system we have just now explained, which is a system with a null resultant of forces, represents well the hot rolling process, which transforms the slabs into a strip. In the first rolling passing, during which it is not yet coiled, but positioned in a wire roll. So, looking at the picture, if we imagine this piece of aluminium running over a wire rolls, and each time crossing the machine is reduced the thickness by the difference between the entry thickness and the roll gap. Of course, each rolling pass will reduce the roll gap in order to further reduce the thickness. This piece of material to be processed is just positioned in the wire roll without any constraint, so is free from forces for dynamic point of view. And necessary, the resultant of the force must apply it to this system, must be null. Okay, so after this explanation of the system in resultant null, we can see in this picture how the forces are linked to the process. So we have to distinguish the vertical component, which are the sum of the component F2, we can see here. And this is the component of the force that the material exert against the work roll, which is reported here in this vector. So F2 is the vertical component.
And also we have another vertical component, is called, this is

indicated with T2, which is this one, and is linked to the friction between material and work roll surface. So the sum of these two forces constitute what we call load or rolling force. And then one of this parameter is important because it is one of the most important parameter of the rolling process we will see in the lesson dedicated to the description of the process itself. Another important component is the torque applied to each work roll, which is indicated with this M symbol. And now we can see the other component, which is the transversal or horizontal component, which, as we have indicated for the system, especially in the with the scheme related to the hot rolling, is have a sum null, and this component is exactly this one, the sum of this component F1, which is the horizontal component coming from the pressure that the material exerts to the work roll, and this component T1, which comes from the friction between material and the surface of work roll. This component in a system with the resultant null is zero, and as explained in the previous slides, this is exactly the case of the hot rolling in the first part of the process, when we have the slabs positioned on a wire roll without any transversal forces applied. Just for each rolling pass, we have the crossing of the stand of the rolling, which is constituted by the two work rolls, and each pass we reduce, applying the rolling force, the thickness, but without applying any other horizontal force. Another important parameter is constituted by the rolling torque. So the sum of the absolute values of the moment applied to the two rolls constitute the rolling torques. Is indicated 2 multiplied at m because we have two work rolls. So in the picture is a section, no? Or now we already understood how is the complete scheme of the process. So each rolls needs a rolling torque to go on to perform the process. As explained, when the thickness decreases below a certain gauge, the strip processed can be winded into a coil. This happens in the final passes of hot rolling and all cold rolling steps. This is exactly what we have want to be understood. So this is a typical example of first pass of hot rolling, where the material thick is very high. We are talking about 30, 40, 100 millimeters, and the material is crossing several times in the machine. When the thickness, exit thickness, is below, for example, 15 millimeter, like in this picture, I able to make the reels. So I can wind the material as showed in the in this picture. In this condition, another two forces are applied to the system strip work rolls machine through the unwinding and winding reels. These two forces are called back tension or unwinding tension, or tension or unwind or sorry, winding tension.
the application of the tension.

functions below a certain thickness has the following functions. Ensure adequate flatness of the strip and a stable process. Contribute to process control, in particular to exit thickness. So, this topic will be further explained in the specific lesson concerned with cold rolling, foil rolling, and so on. But it's important now to understand that these are other parameters to be considered. The application of tension and back tension induce two further horizontal forces which add up to those ones described in the system with zero resultant. Normally, the unwinding tension is greater than winding tension, so the result cannot be null. Here we indicated 2R equal the difference between these two tensions. The 2R is related to the fact that as for the torque application we have two work rolls, upper and down, so each one have a resultant. Such a resultant unloads on the machine structure through the bearing with an equal and opposite reaction. So, as explained in this picture, we are talking about this component. So, summarizing the forces, the last two forces we have described, we have the two coils in the entry side and exit side, which apply a tension to the strip in this direction and this direction. These two forces are not equal, but the back tension normally is a little bit higher than the tension, so the sum of this is not null, and this resultant is compensated by the resistance of the structure of the machine as shown in the picture. Now we can make a summary of the forces applied to the system. We have the rolling force F carried out by the hydraulic and or electromechanical system, electromechanical cylinders or screws, rolling torque M carried out by the engine transmission system, back tension and the tension carried out by the torque of the engine of coiler and uncoiler. Resultant R, difference of the tension which is unloaded on the structure through the bearings. So, in this final picture, we have a summary of more or less we have explained regarding the forces. So, we have the rolling force, which is exerted by these tools with both electromechanical and hydraulic system. Then we have the rolling torque exerted by a engine transmission systems, and then we have the coiler, and uncoiler, which exert the back tension and the tension. So, this is all the forces in play we have in the process of rolling. So, if we have understood what we have explained about all the description of the rolling, of the speed and the force in play, we should be able to answer to this review questions. What is the relationship between the speed of the incoming material and the speed of the outgoing material? How can the extrusion point or neutral point be defined? What is the relationship between the work roll separation force and the load of rolling force?
with reference to the

simplified diagram of the rolling process and in particular to the balance of the force involved, what main difference exists between the first phase of the hot rolling of the plate and the cold rolling? In summary, what are the forces at play? So, now we can review all the summary of the review questions. Which is the main purpose of the rolling process? Does rolling involve an elastic or plastic deformation of the material processed? What is the difference between arc of contact and roll bite? What is the relationship between the speed of the incoming material and the speed of the outgoing material? How can the extrusion point or neutral point be defined? What is the relationship between the work roll separation force and the load or rolling force? With reference to the simplified diagrams of the rolling process, and in particular to the balance of the forces involved, what main difference exists between the first phase of the hot rolling of the plate and the cold rolling? In summary, what are the forces at play? The lesson is completed. I first of all thank you for your attention, and I remember that all the material concerned with this lesson is available on the website of the university in the section related to this course.

The International Telematic University, UniNettuno, was born from the Nettuno model, Network per l'Università Ovunque, active in Italy since 1992, and from the success of the European project MedNetU, Mediterranean Network of Universities. The 31 MedNetU partner universities from 11 Mediterranean countries, Algeria, Egypt, France, Jordan, Greece, Italy, Lebanon, Morocco, Syria, Tunisia, and Turkey, coordinated by Nettuno, have given life to a real technological network based on the use of digital satellites. Today, all partners can produce, broadcast, and receive educational contents on television and the internet. A technological network that is supported by a network of minds who know how to connect and share their knowledge, and who jointly created the International Telematic University, UniNettuno, and developed a virtual space for higher education and for the circulation of knowledge in the Euro-Mediterranean. I declare the 2005-2006 academic year is now open, the first year of the International Telematic University, UniNettuno. The International Telematic University, UniNettuno, is a great university where, within the real and virtual spaces of the internet, the best professors from the most prestigious universities of the world deliver their lectures in several languages in the following subjects: engineering, literature, international law, economics, psychology, media and communication. Students can attend the university with no space or time limits. Anywhere in the world, you can choose whether to study in Italian, Arabic, English, French, or Greek, achieving a study title recognized in Italy, in Europe, and other countries throughout the Mediterranean. On UniNettunoUniversity.net, in the didactic cyberspace, students can access the various learning environments, follow digitalized video lessons that are connected in a multimedial, hypertextual, and interactive way to books, texts, bibliographies, citographies, exercises, and virtual labs. On the satellite channel UniNettuno University and on the web TV of the university, it is possible to follow the video lessons 24 hours a day. In the virtual classrooms, professors and tutors interact with students and check their learning progress. Through forums and chats, minds are connected and knowledge is exchanged. The UniNettuno learning environment, realized by the university itself after many years of research, is appreciated around the world, as proved by the agreement signed in November 2013 in Brussels with the ASD, Aerospace and Defense Industry Association, who, through a careful selection made at the global level, chooses the UniNettuno as its platform to realize distance teaching courses by which quality standards are certified for work in the fields of the aerospace industry. UniNettuno will provide educational models, software, and platform, says Director Lesman, and will provide the course contents. Today, UniNettuno students come from 104 different countries from around the world. It's a global university that spread its technological poles in several countries, such as Rabat, Morocco, on the 14th of March, 2006. In Cairo, Egypt, on the 15th of June, 2006.

0: in Tunis, Tunisia, on the 24th of August, 2007. In Iraq, May 2011, where four technological poles were set up in Erbil, Baghdad, Thaiqar, and Basra. Here, the International Telematic University Uninetuno trains young Iraqi entrepreneurs long distance. In Cairo, Egypt, on the 26th of October, 2008, in the presence of the President of the Italian Republic, Giorgio Napolitano, an important academic agreement was signed, which allows Egyptian students to attend, at distance, the International Telematic University Uninetuno, and, after a training period spent in selected Italian companies, are awarded a study title recognized in Italy, in Europe, and Egypt. On the premises of Helwan University, Uninetuno students receive their degrees. What I learned from this experience is that I always have to think with my own head. A model of cooperation for which Italy should pride herself, says Egypt's educational minister. 48 out of 50 of us have already found jobs here in Cairo. With the signature of an agreement between Uninetuno and Al-Hakawayin University in Frane in October 2012, a consortium aimed at the realization of an Italian-Moroccan distance university for the development of distance education in Africa jointly with universities of Morocco as well as other regional universities was proclaimed. Not only a university, Uninetuno is engaged in helping overcome illiteracy in some countries in the Arab world. Rabat, Morocco, on the 14th of May, 2009. The authorities of the governments and institutions of Italy and Morocco sign an agreement aimed at airing on Moroccan national television the course of 150 hours of video lessons. I Learn Arabic, The Treasure of the Letters, designed by Maria Amata Garito and realized by Rashid Benghaji, aimed at teaching, through a new pedagogic model, how to read and write in Arabic to the adult illiterate population of Morocco on television. Thanks to its engagement in several international research projects, the International Telematic University Uninetuno is constantly evolving. On www.uninetunouniversity.net, knowledge and culture move without boundaries. The access to knowledge is democratized, and the doors of dialogue among European and the Arab world are now open. New professions are created, new knowledge arises, and new values are shared.
1: Vuoi acquisire competenze per gestire il futuro? 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

0: Three youths from North Africa are taking a walk around Largo di Torre Argentina in the Italian capital. With its Roma-era ruins, the square was one of Rome's most beautiful and located just a few hundred meters from UniNettuno University, where the students are attending engineering courses. Mostafa Kandel is from Egypt, while Salma Kabushi and Ryan Boorhill have come all the way from Morocco. All three are enrolled at the UniNettuno Online University in their respective countries and have been selected to take part in the UniNettuno Erasmus Foreign Exchange Program. The scheme is part of the broader Erasmus program sponsored by the European Union. For computer engineering and cybersecurity student Kabushi, this is not the first experience of this kind. After a three-month stint as an Erasmus student in Rome last year, the 22-year-old from Rabat didn't hesitate to come back to the city.
1: I had the chance to be here first time, and I didn't hesitate to come here again. And also, studying in UniNettuno is very interesting because there is a new methodology and new strategy of teaching, which was very interesting for me.
0: Kandel, Kabushi, and Boorhill have chosen to live in three different neighborhoods of Rome and develop their own experiences of what the city has to offer. Kandel says this is his first time abroad. The 20-year-old left Cairo last September and will study in Rome until May, something he says he looks forward to as he's learning a new, forward-looking educational method. When I studied computer architecture in Egypt, we were studying the history of computers and how they were developed. It's not a bad thing, as we could use this knowledge in microcontrollers, but it wasn't the most important thing to learn. We were looking at how computers were made in the 60s and 70s, but when I came to Italy to study the same subject, computer architecture, I saw that they're trying to develop new computers and making them faster. They're looking at the future, while we were stuck in the past, Kandel explains. The Erasmus program offers young people a unique opportunity to grow by socializing and meeting their peers from other countries and cultures, UniNettuno University Dean Maria Amata Garrito says.
2: Sono tanti, tanti elementi che riescono a rendere questo soggiorno in un paese europeo da parte degli studenti di paesi del mondo A.